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2: 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My name is Liam. It is currently 7 o'clock, which means another somewhat mostly accurate weather report sponsored by Mostly Music. It is currently somewhere around 72, feeling a little more like 68 with winds sitting at about 8 miles per hour. That is very fun because it's either going to rain or it's not. It's just how it is for the rest of the day. I can't believe I've said this 7 times now, but, you know, I got a piece of paper that says that, and I just read it. So that has been your mostly accurate weather report, sponsored by Mostly Music. I got Dierks Bentley, She Hates Me, up next on 100.3 KOMX.

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My name is Liam, and I am going to get out of here, but not before I have Zach Top to play me out. I got Cowboys Like Me Do up next on 100.3 KOMX. 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

saw the old man's face. Front page obituary, he was a millionaire. 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His kids were mad as hell,

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day, Potts Farm was a place to go. 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Them old

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2: I was all but 22, I think, at the time. 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

0: KOMX 100.3. My name is Aaron, and good morning, good afternoon, good evening. Just kidding, it's just morning time right now. I'm tired. It's May 28th. It's 7:05 in the morning. Are you going to work? Because if you are, and you're listening, thank you for tuning in to your country station of the Texas Panhandle, KOMX 100.3. That was Riley Green. Up next, we got Vincent Mason. Vincent Mason. Not Manson. Not Marilyn Manson. Vincent Mason is coming up next right here on KOMX 100.3, your country station. Thanks for hanging out.
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2: That was Tim McGraw, and we have Mike Earle in the news coming up at 8 a.m. He's going to have all that information for you. Then we're going to be back about 8:40 with music. So if you love the news, we got the news coming up next. Thank you, Mike Earle, for everything you do. He works really hard on everything. So stay tuned. Listen to Mike. He's been doing this for a very long time, and he stays up all night working on this for people to make sure they get a reliable source of music, right? So, and news, and just he's great. So we appreciate Mike Earle and everything he does. Parker McCollum's coming up right now. We got Mike Earle at 8 a.m. and then I am back around 9, and we will be back to regular scheduled programming on KOMAX 100.3, your country station.

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1: Fox News, I'm Gianna Gelosi. The U.S.-Iran ceasefire tested as both sides trade attacks, with U.S. forces launching a new set of defensive strikes overnight.
2: A U.S. official tells Fox News that four one-way attack drones posed a threat and were shot down. Then a strike was also conducted against a control station near the city of Bandar Abbas that was about to launch a fifth drone. In response, the Iranians launched a drone and missile attack against Kuwait, targeting a U.S. base there, according to Iran's IRGC.
1: Fox is trading in Tel Aviv. The Department of Justice reportedly launched a criminal investigation into author E. Jean Carroll.
3: Sources confirming the DOJ is investigating whether Carroll committed perjury while speaking at a deposition in her two civil lawsuits against him. Carroll won a $5 million civil judgment against Donald Trump in one case, claiming he sexually abused and defamed her.
1: Fox's Sue Guzman. 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
5: As far as rain is concerned, the month of May is historically the wettest month of the year for Pampa, and that's again turned out to be the case this year. Pampa's year-to-date rain total is now 3 21/100. The month-to-date total is 2.37. Our system total of rain to date that began during the long Memorial Day holiday weekend is 1 80/100. Other regional system totals include Lake McClellan, 1 23/100 of an inch of rain, McLean, 1.39, 2 49/100 in the rain bucket at Memphis, 2 27/100 at Childress, 1.11 at Dozier, 1 5/100 recorded at the J.A. Ranch, 2 68/100 at Esteline, Texeline with 1.55, 1 45/100 picked up at Wellington, 1 40/100 at Boys Ranch. Fritch collected 59/100 of an inch, 47 at Amarillo Canyon with 49, 66 at Dumas, Paladuro Canyon with 72/100, 24 at Miami, 87 at Panhandle, 44 at Amarillo, 63 at Clarendon, Stinnett with 72, 45 at Borger, 0.07 of an inch at Canadian. The Board of Trustees of the Pampa ISD Tuesday approved new school meal prices. Pampa ISD Superintendent Hugh Pyatt.
6: We've been studying our federal lunch program for the last couple of years, and we continue to operate at a deficit budget in that program. We have to go up every year in our meal prices, a minimum of 10 cents. And this year we're going to go up on breakfast at all schools. We'll go up 15 cents. And then we'll go up to 40 cents on the elementary lunch and 15 cents on secondary lunch. So our meal prices for next year for breakfast will be $2 on all campuses, $3.75 for lunch at elementary, and $4 for secondary lunches.
5: The trustees also addressed the tax rate and budget hearing matters.
6: Tax rate every year this time we have to publish a tax rate, and we'll advertise that same rate as what we had this year, which is $1.1922. That won't go up. By the time we actually get it finalized, it'll actually be lower than that. We're anticipating around $1.185, but we'll know more when the state sends us more information, which will come out this month. So we'll have a public hearing at our next board meeting, June 22nd at 5:45. We'll get the tax rate set then. Budget matters. We had an update on the budget. Heath Parker does an amazing job being our chief financial officer, keeping the board up to date on revenue and expenses. And this year's budget came in just slightly under what we anticipated. So we should operate in the black, which was awesome. And we should be putting about $500,000 back into fund balance, which we are excited about. Next year's budget looks to be very similar to this year's budget, even though our enrollment is going down. Our state revenue is going up, and so we should be at about the same budget that we had this year for the 26-27 school year, which is exciting for Pampa.
5: Pampa ISD Superintendent Hugh Pyatt. More on subsequent broadcasts. Entries continue to be open for the Top of Texas Kid Pony Show and Junior Rodeo to be held at the Top of Texas B&G Electric Arena Saturday, June 27th. Unless already on file, birth certificates and proof of current Coggins are required for both events. Entries are due by 5 o'clock Tuesday afternoon, June 16th. Late entries will be accepted until 5 p.m. Tuesday, June 23rd, with an added $50 late fee. No exceptions will be made. Entry forms are available by phoning 806-662-2873 on the Facebook page, the website at www.topotexrodeo.com, and by emailing totrodeo@gmail.com. With the final Republican and Democratic Party runoff numbers released through the Secretary of State's office, the stage is now set for the November general election. The big race for U.S. Senate statewide, Republican Texas Attorney General Ken Paxton, who defeated longtime incumbent U.S. Senator John Cornyn, will now face Democrat James Tallarico. The Dallas politician, who was not in the runoff, defeated Jasmine Crockett in the March Democratic primary. A week before the runoff, President Trump endorsed Paxton over Cornyn, and Paxton's victory Tuesday was a huge bonanza for the Republican mega movement and Put America First ideologies. Of the primary and runoff races, the U.S. Senate race was the most contentious, with Paxton and Cornyn spending millions of dollars on hatchet job campaign ads and frequently verbally assaulting each other in TV news soundbites and at political rallies. For Lieutenant Governor, Democrat Vicky Goodwin bested Marcos Assayas Velez and will take on incumbent Republican Lieutenant Governor Dan Patrick in the general election. For Attorney General, Democrat Nathan Johnson was victorious over Joe Jaworski and will confront Republican Mays Middleton in November. In Tuesday's Republican runoff, Middleton overcame the challenge from Chip Roy. For Railroad Commissioner on the Republican ballot, Beau French secured the win over Jim Wright. And Judge Court of Criminal Appeals Place 3 in the Republican runoff, Thomas Smith prevailed over Allison Fox. On other Republican results from the area, Randall County Judge, County Court at Law No. 1, Paul Herman defeated Claire Grammer. In Moore County, Precinct 2 Commissioner Mike Barr won over J.R. Salinas. And in Wheeler County, Commissioner Precinct 2 Bill Hennig bested Mark Marshall. The Texas Workforce Commission says Texas logged a total of 14,394,300 non-farm jobs after adding 300 positions during the month of April and continues to demonstrate economic resilience by outpacing the national growth rate. The commission says the state added 82,000 jobs for an annual non-farm growth rate of 0.6%, outpacing the national growth rate by 0.4%. The seasonally adjusted unemployment rate in Texas remained stable at 4.3%. The professional and business services industry had the largest private sector over the month increase in April, adding 4,700 jobs. Trade, transportation, and utilities added 1,300 new jobs. Tougher laws are being sought in Houston after violent crime suspects out of jail on bond have been jettisoning their ankle monitors. Correspondent Danny Moffitt's in with that story.
7: In Houston, a string of violent crime suspects around Harris County have been cutting off their ankle monitors recently while they're out on bond. The local Crime Stoppers are calling for tougher laws and faster law enforcement responses when they see one of those monitors being tampered with. Two murderers have recently cut their monitors off. One fled to Italy while out on a $1 million bond. There is a move for law enforcement to have the authority to act the minute one of the monitors is tampered with or the person goes missing from an approved location. They don't want to have to wait on the paperwork from the courts. There are currently 37 capital murder suspects out on bond in Harris County. I'm Danny Moffitt.
5: Enhanced Ebola screenings have begun at George Bush International Airport in Houston in response to the ongoing Ebola outbreak in parts of Africa. According to the mandates, all flights into the U.S. transporting passengers who recently traveled from or were present in the Democratic Republic of the Congo, Uganda, or South Sudan within the last 21 days must arrive at one of three designated airports for enhanced health screening. The new procedures are part of a directive issued by the Department of Homeland Security and the U.S. Customs and Border Protection in conjunction with the Centers for Disease Control and Prevention. The other two designated airports are Hartsfield-Jackson, Atlanta International, and Washington-Dulles. On the Pampa Radio TxDOT Time Saver Travel Report, expect lane closures today on Ranch Road 1061, Tascosa Road from Sonsi to Farm Road 2381, Bushland Road, that for ditch clearing operations. Expect mobile operations on the northbound I-27 Frontage Road from the US 6087 Direct Connect to Sundown Lane for barrier wall installation. And expect the right lane of Loop 335, both directions, to be closed from Farm Road 2186 to Hillside Road for seal coating work. Now this.
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5: In the regional news roundup, the West Texas University Alumni Association will host the fourth annual WT Alumni at Hodgetown event. It will be Wednesday, June 24th at Hodgetown, 715 South Buchanan. Alumni will gather at the Pepsi Party Deck for a fajita dinner, and non-alcoholic drinks are included. In Moore County, citizens are preparing for the 79th annual Doggie Days Festival in MacDade Park at Dumas. The celebration will span 4 days, beginning Wednesday, June 10th through noon Saturday, June 13th. It will include a carnival and midway smoked barbecue and a big parade scheduled to begin at 11 Saturday morning, June 13th. Also featured will be the giveaway of a new car. Forecasters for the National Oceanic and Atmospheric Administration are now predicting a below-normal Atlantic hurricane season because of the expected El Niño pattern that suppresses hurricane formation. Last year was particularly quiet in the Gulf. There were no named tropical storms and no hurricanes made landfall in Texas. In 2024, Texas was hit by Tropical Storm Alberto and Hurricane Beryl, a Category 1 that left millions of Texans without power for days. NOAA defines an average season as one with 14 named tropical storms and 7 hurricanes, including 3 major hurricanes. Game wardens across Texas are reporting safety issues on the water as visitors go to the state's lakes increasing during the summer months. Several citations have been written for boat owners because they did not provide enough life jackets, which are required for everyone riding in a personal watercraft, including those on jet skis. The Texas Parks and Wildlife Department recommends boat owners complete a safety checklist before heading out across the water. Requirements include 1 life jacket for every individual on board, a fire extinguisher within each, a horn or whistle, and a current registration ID number on display. Officials also say that lake levels go up and down and there are hidden islands that some people run over because they are not familiar with the lake. Extra caution is recommended as boaters maneuver boats into and out of marinas. Texas has more than 7,000 lakes and reservoirs, and 196 of them are categorized as major reservoirs. A Grand Prairie man has been sentenced to serve 20 years in federal prison, that following a failed human smuggling attempt. The U.S. Attorney's Office for the Western District of Texas says 31-year-old Van Donovan Brown pleaded guilty to conspiracy to transport aliens. Federal prosecutors say the suspect, who also went by the name of Sledge, was recruiting drivers on Facebook for the human smuggling operations while residing in Colombia. Brown is alleged to have recruited drivers and then sent Cash App payments to co-conspirators for the 2023 scheme. Enhanced security measures are being put in place in North Texas as the FIFA World Cup draws closer. Here's more from correspondent Danny Moffitt.
7: With 9 World Cup soccer matches being played in Arlington this summer, there will be tight security parameters set up and much heavier traffic in quite a few parts of North Texas and numerous street closures. Those closures will be in downtown Dallas, Fair Park, at the stadium, and near DFW International. There will also be a security perimeter around the stadium up for more than a month. They'll set up a bus hub on the Nolan Ryan Expressway, and for fans who use ride services, you won't be able to go straight to the stadium. They'll have a special rideshare lot. It'll be about a half-mile walk to the stadium. Reporting for Pampa Radio News, I'm Danny Moffitt.
5: Dallas police are releasing additional information about that Tuesday morning West Dallas shootout that left 3 people deceased and a 4th individual wounded. Investigators now say 50 to 150 people were attending a large gathering at a home when an uninvited and unidentified group of persons came on scene to the front door. An altercation quickly blew up into gunfire that was exchanged between the group at that front door and others already inside the residence, leaving bystanders trapped in the crossfire. Upon arrival, Dallas police officers encountered scores of persons running from the 2-story house in a scene described as one of utter chaos. The incident occurred at 12:21 that morning in the 3700 block of Ilbig Road near Bayside. The investigation continues. U.S. Attorney Ryan Raybould says 13 defendants have been convicted and sentenced to a combined 915 months in federal prison for dealing drugs, conspiring to deal drugs, and unlawfully possessing firearms. During the operation, law enforcement personnel seized quantities of marijuana, cocaine, crack cocaine, methamphetamine, and fentanyl, in addition to 12 firearms, 2 Glock switches, and $12,000 in U.S. currency. The case is part of the Homeland Security Task Force initiative established by executive order protecting Americans from invasion. American Airlines is flying into the Starlink arms race with a Fort Worth carrier, saying it now plans to install the premium internet service on select narrow-body airplanes beginning in early 2027. American operates its central hub at DFW International and plans to update its internet service on more than 500 Airbus planes. American did say there are currently, however, no plans on the table to install Starlink retrofits on its Boeing fleet of wide-body aircraft.

0: remind us that our world is involved in a spiritual battle that is greater than anything our generation has seen before. While this truth can stir up fear or anxiety, we can be encouraged when we remind ourselves that God is in control and nothing is happening without His permission. My name is Kyle Osfeldt, and as the pastor of Grace Baptist Church in Pampa, Texas, I would like to encourage every believer to look to God for the strength and encouragement that only He can give. I would also encourage you to exercise a level of boldness for the cause of Christ like you've never exercised before. I am convinced that if God's people will stand for the truths of God's Word, we can have a greater impact on this culture than we ever thought possible. As has been said before, the only thing necessary for the triumph of evil is for good men to do nothing. Therefore, be strong and of good courage. Be not afraid, neither be thou dismayed, for the Lord thy God is with thee.
1: Howdy, y'all. I'm Dathan. I'm here with John Goddard from West Texas Pest Control. How you doing, John?
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1: How would they reach you?
2: 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My mobile number is very easy to remember, and you can text me. It's 806-595-1234. 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
3: Jeep and goat prices have looked good this spring. I'm Kerry Martin with Texas Ag News and Views on the Texas Farm Bureau Radio Network. The sheep and goat market has looked pretty good here in this spring part of 2026. To talk more about that, we're going to check in with Benny Cox. He is with Producers and Cargyle in San Angelo, the nation's largest sheep and goat market. Benny, how's the sheep and goat market looked here in the spring of this year?
4: Prices have been awful good, in my opinion. Of course, they're not as high now as they were at the high, you know, in the winter, where we got, we had a bunch of those lambs that would weigh up into the 80-pound range, bringing up there in that 420 and 30 a pound for a while. Now those same lambs are bringing somewhere around that, on the top end, around 370 or so. Now we've had, the last couple of weeks, and we've got one more week to go. This Muslim holiday of sacrifice, or Eid, it's called, has had an impact on certain classes of livestock. This is a holiday where they want the bigger buck sheep. I really prefer a yearling, but hardly anybody keeps a sheep until they're a yearling if they're bucks. But that's one of the things that's impacted in your bigger belly kids and all that stuff. Lightweight lambs and kids are not affected in a positive way because of the, for the demand for this particular holiday. But anyway, it's helped to prop this thing up. We've started, here in the last 2 weeks, we've had to have 2-day sales. And that's simply because we caught so many that we couldn't get them all sold in a timely manner. We had almost 9,600 this past week, which is, somewhere around 2,500 or 3,000 more than the norm. And that generally has it did show some weakness in the lambs and especially those lambs that are lighter weights, like I referred to a while ago about the lightweights not being as positively affected by this holiday.
3: Benny, I know it's been dry there around San Angelo in the Hill Country. Tell me how things are looking.
4: And our major area for the larger numbers of sheep and goats raised would be south and southwest of San Angelo. And a lot of that country, I'll just phrase what some of the people have said. Many people have said, it looks like the moon over here. I can't, a lot of them saying, I can't imagine how these hair sheep are doing as well as they are. There's nothing to eat but rocks, prickly pear, and mesquite trees.
3: That's Benny Cox with Producers and Cargyle in San Angelo. I'm Kerry Martin on the

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2: This is Focus on Agriculture. I'm Marcus Pruninger, Ochiltree County Extension Agent. As we move into early summer conditions, irrigation becomes a more central part of the conversation. Today on Focus on Agriculture, we're talking about irrigation capacity versus crop demand and why this is the time of year to take an honest look at both. In the Texas Panhandle, irrigation is about more than just turning on the pivot. It's about matching water supply to crop demand, and that balance is not always possible. As crops grow, their water needs increase. Early in the season, demand is relatively low, but as leaf area expands and temperatures rise, water use increases rapidly. At the same time, many wells are producing less than they used to. That creates a gap between what crops want and what systems can deliver. This is where the concept of irrigation capacity becomes important. Knowing how much water a system can apply over time, not just in a single pass, is critical for planning. If capacity is limited, producers are essentially in a deficit irrigation situation, where they intend to be or not. Managing that reality early is more effective than trying to catch up later. One common mistake is applying water aggressively early in the season. While this may make fields look good temporarily, it can reduce flexibility later when demand peaks. Instead, irrigation should be timed to support plant development without exhausting available supply too soon. Another factor is distribution uniformity. Inefficient systems waste water and reduce effective capacity. Producers should also set realistic expectations. If water supply cannot meet full crop demand, yield potential is already limited to some degree. Recognizing that early helps guide decisions on fertility, weed control, and additional inputs. Irrigation is not just about maximizing growth, it's about managing available resources effectively across the season. Matching irrigation to crop demand isn't always possible, but understanding the gap helps producers manage it more effectively. This has been Focus on Agriculture. I'm Marcus Pruninger, Ochiltree County Extension Agent. Thanks for listening. As always, we can be reached at 806-435-4501.
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5: A little uncertainty about where we're headed with corn acres this year. I'm James Hunt with Around the Cap Rock on the Texas Farm Bureau Radio Network. At the present time, Texas corn producers anticipates we might see a small decline in corn acres in the Texas High Plains this season, but with farmers still having some time left to make final decisions, Stephanie Pruitt says exactly where total corn plantings will wind up is not yet clear.
6: It's really hard to say right now. I feel like a lot of it has to do with not just the weather that we have, but kind of looking at where our input costs are and everything too, kind of how they've made some decisions on that front end, on the business side of things.
5: In terms of weather, farmers have to be happy that we've finally gotten some rain around the region, but on the business side for corn, the recent slump in the market is not good news. Pruitt says some local farmers could look to switch acres away from corn to other crops, with hay being among the options on what to grow this year.
6: I think most farmers have a good idea of what they're thinking they want to do, but they're cautiously optimistic for what they maybe could still potentially do. So it's really going to come down to what this weather ends up bringing over the next few weeks, and then again, that business side. So it's a tightrope right now for any farmer in the High Plains.
5: On another note, with a lot of silage left over from last year, Pruitt says we could see silage production level off.
6: Early on this season, we actually saw there be less of an opportunity for increased contracts on the grain silage side because last year was such a strong year with grain silage. So I would say about stable on that front with the grain silage.
5: That's Stephanie Pruitt with Texas Corn Producers. She'll be back with us tomorrow to talk about what it will take for corn farmers to make a profit this year. I'm James Hunt on the Texas Farm Bureau Radio Network.
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8: 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Welcome to Walk in the Pens, a production of the Texas Farm Bureau Radio Network. I'm Larry Marble. Thanks so much for joining us.
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10: Sale was good, Larry. You know, for the last week of May, you can't expect anything better. Ended up with 242 head of cattle. Quality overall good. I'd call the stocker calf market steady. You know, we're starting to see some of these old fleshy calves. I mean, you know, it's happening. This grass is converting them, but, and they might be a little softer, but hell, they put on 50 pounds here in the last 30 days. So, you know, packer cows and bulls, that market's steady too. Those 2 to 3 weight steers, 650 to 715, 3 to 4 weights, 550 to 660, 4 to 5 weights, 470 to 550, 5 to 6 weights, 422 to 465, 6 to 7 weights, 364 to $4, with 7 to 8 weight steers, 260 to 350. Heifer mates, 2 to 3 weights, 460 to 525, 3 to 4 weights, 5 to 555, 4 to 5 weights, 453 to 525, 5 to 6 weights, 398 to 445, with 6 to 7 weight heifers, 370 to 380. Top end of the packer cows, $1.77. Top end of the packer bulls, 225. Palpated cows brought from 1900 to 2550, with the pairs bringing 1850 to 4200. So, like I said, just a good cattle market. Sheep and goats ended up with 548 head. Market a little softer in places, but still good. Top end of the nannies, $380, with good kid goats bringing from 280 to 405. Top end of the Dorper ewes, $230, with the good lambs bringing from 2 to 385.
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12: Corn flies cost cattlemen a lot of money. 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I'm Dr. Bob Judd with Texas Vet News on the Texas Farm Bureau Radio Network. On Drovers.com, Cargill's Jonathan Wells explains how a 30% increase in heart rate translates to lost pounds in your beef cattle operation. Horn flies have a big economic impact on beef cattle, and the horn fly is the number one nuisance that beef cattle at pasture experience, as the flies can cause a decrease of 15% of average daily gain. Wells indicates that equals about a third of a pound per day in lost performance, and that's a big loss. Cattle with heavy fly loads use more energy than those with just a few flies, and a heavy fly load increases the heart rate on average from 76 beats per minute to over 100, which is about a 30% increase. The increased heart rate leads to higher water intake, higher urine output, and nitrogen retention decreases, causing decreased average daily gain. Most fly control programs target the adult fly with sprays, porons, fly tags, and back rubbers, but a lot of resistance is occurring with the adult flies to the chemicals being being used. Targeting the egg stage of the life cycle offers a new approach to fly control, and one of these is a feed-through product called AltoSid. This product interrupts the fly's life cycle by preventing eggs from developing to adult flies. The problem is this product must be fed on a daily basis, as even a lapse of a few weeks can limit the effect of the program. The alternative is an extended-release bolus called AltoSid IGR XRB bolus, which delivers the same active ingredient but does not rely on daily intake. With the extended-release bolus given one time orally, you get up to 195 days of control of horn flies by preventing eggs from hatching and becoming adult flies. Although this product does not kill adult flies, it greatly decreases the number of flies, so ask your veterinarian about the AltoSid IGR extended-release bolus. I'm Dr. Bob Judd. 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
14: I'm meteorologist Steve Hamilton with your Texas Farm and Ranch forecast on the Texas Farm Bureau Radio Network. Low pressure is heading out of the state with fairly low rain chances today, occasionally breezy with few clouds and only isolated to widely scattered showers and thunderstorms. Most of those will be this afternoon. A low-pressure area is over our northern counties and also the Panhandle, so we may see a few showers or thunderstorms popping up there. No big fronts moving in and limited wind shear, so we won't see any severe storms today or tomorrow. We are watching a new low developing over the southwestern states that may bring some rain on Friday across the Panhandle and on Saturday and Sunday for some other parts of the state. Doesn't look like a widespread rain event at this point, but it may help a little bit. For the Panhandle, the best rain chances will be Friday, and the precipitation gets into our eastern counties by Sunday afternoon. For the Panhandle, a shower or thunderstorm possible today, mix of sun and clouds, mid-80s. Scattered showers and afternoon thunderstorms and mid-80s Friday. In the western counties, mid-80s and sunny today. Might see a shower or thunderstorm in the afternoon on Friday, upper 80s. In the northern counties, a slight chance of a thunderstorm, upper 80s today. Sunny on Friday. Friday will stay very warm, upper 80s. In the eastern counties, we may get a few showers and a thunderstorm or two, a little windy, upper 80s. Pretty warm again on Friday, we'll be in the 80s and partly cloudy. In the central counties, sunny and mid-80s on today's high. Warming up a little bit on Friday, sunny and upper 80s. In the southern counties, pretty hot, we're hitting the low 90s on today's high and partly cloudy. And for the upper Gulf Coast, we do have a slight chance of a shower or thunderstorm today with mid-80s. I'm meteorologist Steve Hamilton with your Texas Farm and Ranch forecast on the Texas Farm Bureau Radio Network.
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24: What about your husband? 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
19: The Breadwinner, starring Nate Bargatze. After his wife ends up landing a deal on Shark Tank, Nate Wilcox has become a stay-at-home dad. Can he figure out how his wife does it all? Well, there's only one way to find out.
25: Your wife is having the moment of her life and you're stuffing your face? You're a bozo.
19: The Mandalorian and Grogu, a Star Wars story. Baby Yoda is back. After three seasons and stealing the show in Book of Boba Fett, The Mandalorian and Grogu are back, in theaters of all places, with their own movie. Join the Mandalorian as he spreads his wings and soars all throughout the Star Wars universe on a mission to take down and capture as many nasty characters as he can. Watch Grogu learn what it takes to be just like his daddy, and while making new friends and enemies as he goes. May the Force be with you.
26: Good shot, baby.
27: You're confident. You're strong. You're beautiful. You're the greatest of all time.
19: Michael Jackson is coming to Pampa in his new biopic. Jafar Jackson, nephew of the King of Pop, stars as Michael, bringing him life the way no one else in the world can. Experience his story from the Jackson 5 to the multi-platinum winning superstar. See what life for Michael was like on and off the stage. Heavy is the crown, they say, so stop by your Cinema 4 to learn just how heavy it was for Michael.
28: Let's go to the movies.
19: Y'all have a good week, and I'll see y'all at the movies.
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0: Guess what, guys? We are going to be giving away tickets this year to Pampa Fest. So if you are not familiar with Pampa Fest, say you're a data center worker or anybody that just came into town this year, Pampa Fest happens every single year, August 22nd. We're going to have Stoney LaRue, Kevin Fowler, Adara K, Stealing Handshakes, Jackson Malone Band, Aaron Keller, and Hayden Laborer. Anyway, it's going to be great. There's going to be an MC of Ed Montana. There's six bands, and it's affordable. It's affordable tickets, something to do, and we do it downtown here in Pampa. We're going to have live music, food trucks, drinks, bring your lawn chairs, full production. You know, it's a great event to be a part of. It gets bigger and better every year, and we're excited about that. So join us for that unforgettable night of live music, amazing food, vendors, shopping, cold drinks, and best summer vibes in Texas. 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On August 22nd, you don't want to miss it. You don't want to miss it, all right? Be there. Kevin Fowler coming up next on KOMX 100.3, your country station.

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7: Hey there, y'all. I'm Dathan, and this is What's Cooking in Pampa.
8: That's good.
7: This week I'm going to talk to y'all about the pancakes in North 40. North 40 is that little restaurant located at the mall right next to Ollie's. And if I had to summarize the food as a whole, I'd say it tastes homemade, which is a dying art nowadays. Take their pancakes, for example. For some, when you think of a pancake, you may imagine those tiny, flat, frozen discs that you have to toss in the microwave and drown in butter and syrup to hide the taste of Freon. Those are not real pancakes. Maybe you picture those soft, steamy flapjacks they sell you at Denny's or IHOP. Those are close, but a bit too corporate, too desperate, too bland, as they try to spend a dollar to save a dime at your expense. North 40 pancakes are real pancakes. If you have a fond memory of eating pancakes at camping trips or visiting your grandmother as a child, then these pancakes are fluffed with nostalgia. Just one of these pancakes is big enough to fill the whole plate, so you definitely get your money's worth. I eat this dish every week during the spring and summer just before I have to mow the grass for that burst of energy alongside some eggs and sausage for some protein. My advice for best results, eat the pancakes with a hot cup of black coffee. Because sweets always taste better with black coffee. So if you're feeling hungry this morning or just want to fill up for lunch, try out the pancakes of North 40 and feel satisfied tomorrow and tomorrow and tomorrow. That's all I got to say. Tune in next week to hear what's cooking in Pampa.
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village chicken is my pawpaw. 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
1: News. I'm Therese Crowley. New limits to cooperating with ICE. This time, Massachusetts Democrat Governor Maura Healey draws the line.
2: People should be able to go to church, to drop their kids off at school, to go get health care, to go report crimes. Unfortunately, ICE is making that very difficult.
1: But after New Jersey's Democrat governor joined a chaotic protest trying to shut down a Newark ICE facility, Homeland Secretary Mark Wayne Mullen is warning sanctuary cities may lose customs agents from major airports like Newark Liberty because they'll be needed for street enforcement. CENTCOM reports U.S. forces launched more defensive strikes against Iran attack drones, and President Trump says if Iran doesn't sign a peace deal, we'll have to finish the job. But Secretary of State Rubio says a negotiated settlement is better.
3: Diplomacy is always the first option.
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5: As far as rain is concerned, the month of May is historically the wettest month of the year for Pampa, and that's again turned out to be the case this year. Pampa's year-to-date rain total is now 3 21/100. The month-to-date total is 2.37. Our system total of rain to date that began during the long Memorial Day holiday weekend is 1 80/100. Other regional system totals include Lake McClellan, 1 23/100 of an inch of rain, McLean, 1.39, 2 49/100 in the rain bucket at Memphis, 2 27/100 at Childress, 1.11 at Dozier, 1 5/100 recorded at the J.A. Ranch, 2 68/100 at Esteline, Texeline with 1.55, 1 45/100 picked up at Wellington, 1 40/100 at Boys Ranch. Fritch collected 59/100 of an inch, 47 at Amarillo Canyon with 49, 66 at Dumas, Paladuro Canyon with 72/100, 24 at Miami, 87 at Panhandle, 44 at Amarillo, 63 at Clarendon, Stinnett with 72, 45 at Borger, 0.07 of an inch at Canadian. The Board of Trustees of the Pampa ISD Tuesday approved new school meal prices. Pampa ISD Superintendent Hugh Pyatt.
6: We've been studying our federal lunch program for the last couple of years, and we continue to operate at a deficit budget in that program. We have to go up every year in our meal prices, a minimum of 10 cents. And this year we're going to go up on breakfast at all schools. We'll go up 15 cents. And then we'll go up to 40 cents on the elementary lunch and 15 cents on secondary lunch. So our meal prices for next year for breakfast will be $2 on all campuses, $3.75 for lunch at elementary, and $4 for secondary lunches.
5: The trustees also addressed the tax rate and budget hearing matters.
6: Tax rate every year this time we have to publish a tax rate, and we'll advertise that same rate as what we had this year, which is $1.1922. That won't go up. By the time we actually get it finalized, it'll actually be lower than that. We're anticipating around $1.185, but we'll know more when the state sends us more information, which will come out this month. So we'll have a public hearing at our next board meeting, June the 22nd at 5:45. We'll get the tax rate set then. Budget Matters, we had an update on the budget. Heath Parker does an amazing job being our chief financial officer, keeping the board up to date on revenue and expenses. And this year's budget came in just slightly under what we anticipated. So we should operate in the black, which was awesome. And we should be putting about $500,000 back into fund balance, which we are excited about. Next year's budget looks to be very similar to this year's budget, even though our enrollment is going down, our state revenue is going up, and so we should be at about the same budget that we had this year for the 26-27 school year, which is exciting for Pampa.
5: Pampa ISD Superintendent Hugh Pyatt. More on subsequent broadcasts. Entries continue to be open for the Top of Texas Kid Pony Show and Junior Rodeo to be held at the Top of Texas B&G Electric Arena Saturday, June the 27th. Unless already on file, birth certificates and proof of current Coggins are required for both events. Entries are due by 5 o'clock Tuesday afternoon, June 16th. Late entries will be accepted until 5 p.m. Tuesday, June 23rd, with an added $50 late fee. No exceptions will be made. Entry forms are available by phoning 806-662-2873 on the Facebook page, the website at www.topotexrodeo.com, and by emailing totrodeo@gmail.com. With the final Republican and Democratic Party runoff numbers released through the Secretary of State's office, the stage is now set for the November general election. The big race for U.S. Senate statewide, Republican Texas Attorney General Ken Paxton, who defeated longtime incumbent U.S. Senator John Cornyn, will now face Democrat James Tallarico. The Dallas politician, who was not in the runoff, defeated Jasmine Crockett in the March Democratic primary. A week before the runoff, President Trump endorsed Paxton over Cornyn, and Paxton's victory Tuesday was a huge bonanza for the Republican mega movement and Put America First ideologies. Of the primary and runoff races, the U.S. Senate race was the most contentious, with Paxton and Cornyn spending millions of dollars on hatchet job campaign ads and frequently verbally assaulting each other in TV news soundbites and at political rallies. For Lieutenant Governor, Democrat Vicki Goodwin bested Marcos Assayas Velez and will take on incumbent Republican Lieutenant Governor Dan Patrick in the general election. For Attorney General, Democrat Nathan Johnson was victorious over Joe Jaworski and will confront Republican Mays Middleton in November. In Tuesday's Republican runoff, Middleton overcame the challenge from Chip Roy. For Railroad Commissioner on the Republican ballot, Beau French secured the win over Jim Wright. And Judge, Court of Criminal Appeals, Place 3 in the Republican runoff, Thomas Smith prevailed over Allison Fox. On other Republican results from the area, Randall County Judge, County Court at Law Number 1, Paul Herman, defeated Claire Grammer. In Moore County, Precinct 2 Commissioner Mike Barr won over J.R. Salinas. And in Wheeler County, Commissioner Precinct 2 Bill Hennig bested Mark Marshall. The Texas Workforce Commission says Texas logged a total of 14,394,300 non-farm jobs after adding 300 positions during the month of April and continues to demonstrate economic resilience by outpacing the national growth rate. The commission says the state added 82,000 jobs for an annual non-farm growth rate of 0.6%, outpacing the national growth rate by 0.4%. The seasonally adjusted unemployment rate in Texas remained stable at 4.3%. The professional and business services industry had the largest private sector over the month increase in April, adding 4,700 jobs. Trade, transportation, and utilities added 1,300 new jobs. Tougher laws are being sought in Houston after violent crime suspects out of jail on bond have been jettisoning their ankle monitors. Correspondent Danny Moffitt's in with that story.
7: In Houston, a string of violent crime suspects around Harris County have been cutting off their ankle monitors recently while they're out on bond. The local Crime Stoppers are calling for tougher laws and faster law enforcement responses when they see one of those monitors being tampered with. Two murderers have recently cut their monitors off. One fled to Italy while out on a $1 million bond. There is a move for law enforcement to have the authority to act the minute one of the monitors is tampered with or the person goes missing from an approved location. They don't want to have to wait on the paperwork from the courts. There are currently 37 capital murder suspects out on bond in Harris County. I'm Danny Moffitt.
5: Enhanced Ebola screenings have begun at George Bush International Airport in Houston in response to the ongoing Ebola outbreak in parts of Africa. According to the mandates, all flights into the U.S. transporting passengers who recently traveled from or were present in the Democratic Republic of the Congo, Uganda, or South Sudan within the last 21 days must arrive at one of three designated airports for enhanced health screening. The new procedures are part of a directive issued by the Department of Homeland Security and the U.S. Customs and Border Protection in conjunction with the Centers for Disease Control and Prevention. The other two designated airports are Hartsfield-Jackson, Atlanta International, and Washington-Dulles. On the Pamper Radio TxDOT Time Saver Travel Report, expect lane closures today on Ranch Road 1061, Tascosa Road from Sun City Farm Road 2381, Bushland Road, that for ditch clearing operations. Expect mobile operations on the northbound I-27 frontage road from the US 6087 Direct Connect to Sundown Lane for barrier wall installation. And expect the right lane of Loop 335, both directions, to be closed from Farm Road 2186 to Hillside Road for seal coating work. Now this.
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5: In the regional news roundup, the West Texas University Alumni Association will host the fourth annual WT Alumni at Hodgetown event. It will be Wednesday, June 24th at Hodgetown, 715 South Buchanan. Alumni will gather at the Pepsi Party Deck for a fajita dinner, and non-alcoholic drinks are included. In Moore County, citizens are preparing for the 79th annual Doggy Days Festival in McDade Park at Dumas. The celebration will span 4 days, beginning Wednesday, June 10th through noon Saturday, June 13th. It will include a carnival and midway smoked barbecue and a big parade scheduled to begin at 11 Saturday morning, June 13th. Also featured will be the giveaway of a new car. Forecasters for the National Oceanic and Atmospheric Administration are now predicting a below-normal Atlantic hurricane season because of the expected El Niño pattern that suppresses hurricane formation. Last year was particularly quiet in the Gulf. There were no named tropical storms and no hurricanes made landfall in Texas. In 2024, Texas was hit by Tropical Storm Alberto and Hurricane Beryl, a Category 1 that left millions of Texans without power for days. NOAA defines an average season as one with 14 named tropical storms and 7 hurricanes, including 3 major hurricanes. Game wardens across Texas are reporting safety issues on the water as visitors go to the state's lakes increasing during the summer months. Several citations have been written for boat owners because they did not provide enough life jackets, which are required for everyone riding in a personal watercraft, including those on jet skis. The Texas Parks and Wildlife Department recommends boat owners complete a safety checklist before heading out across the water. Requirements include 1 life jacket for every individual on board, a fire extinguisher within each a horn or whistle, and a current registration ID number on display. Officials also say that lake levels go up and down and there are hidden islands that some people run over because they are not familiar with the lake. Extra caution is recommended as voters maneuver boats into and out of marinas. Texas has more than 7,000 lakes and reservoirs, and 196 of them are categorized as major reservoirs. A Grand Prairie man has been sentenced to serve 20 years in federal prison, that following a failed human smuggling attempt. The U.S. Attorney's Office for the Western District of Texas says 31-year-old Van Donovan Brown pleaded guilty to conspiracy to transport aliens. Federal prosecutors say the suspect, who also went by the name of Sledge, was recruiting drivers on Facebook for the human smuggling operations while residing in Colombia. Brown is alleged to have recruited drivers and then sent Cash App payments to co-conspirators for the 2023 scheme. Enhanced security measures are being put in place in North Texas as the FIFA World Cup draws closer. Here's more from correspondent Danny Moffitt.
7: With 9 World Cup soccer matches being played in Arlington this summer, there will be tight security parameters set up and much heavier traffic in quite a few parts of North Texas and numerous street closures. Those closures will be in downtown Dallas, Fair Park, at the stadium, and near DFW International. There will also be a security perimeter around the stadium up for more than a month. They'll set up a bus hub on the Nolan Ryan Expressway, and for fans who use ride services, you won't be able to go straight to the stadium. They'll have a special ride share lot. It'll be about a half-mile walk to the stadium. Reporting for Pampa Radio News, I'm Danny Moffitt.
5: Dallas police are releasing additional information about that Tuesday morning West Dallas shootout that left 3 people deceased and a 4th individual wounded. Investigators now say 50 to 150 people were attending a large gathering at a home when an uninvited and unidentified group of persons came on scene to the front door. An altercation quickly blew up into gunfire that was exchanged between the group at that front door and others already inside the residence, leaving bystanders trapped in the crossfire. Upon arrival, Dallas police officers encountered scores of persons running from the 2-story house in a scene described as one of utter chaos. The incident occurred at 12:21 that morning in the 3700 block of Vilbig Road near Bayside. The investigation continues. U.S. Attorney Ryan Raybould says 13 defendants have been convicted and sentenced to a combined 915 months in federal prison for dealing drugs, conspiring to deal drugs, and unlawfully possessing firearms. During the operation, law enforcement personnel seized quantities of marijuana, cocaine, crack cocaine, methamphetamine, and fentanyl, in addition to 12 firearms, 2 Glock switches, and $12,000 in U.S. currency. The case is part of the Homeland Security Task Force initiative established by executive order protecting Americans from invasion. American Airlines is flying into the Starlink arms race with a Fort Worth carrier, saying it now plans to install the premium internet service on select narrow-body airplanes beginning in early 2027. American operates its central hub at DFW International and plans to update its internet service on more than 500 Airbus planes. American did say there are currently, however, no plans on the table to install Starlink retrofits on its Boeing fleet of wide-body aircraft. Starlink uses satellite constellation technology in a low-Earth orbit to bring high-speed internet that supports online gaming, video calls, and streaming. The service is operated by Texas-based SpaceX, the aerospace company founded by Elon Musk.
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11: For the child of God, current events remind us that our world is involved in a spiritual battle that is greater than anything our generation has seen before. While this truth can stir up fear or anxiety, we can be encouraged when we remind ourselves that God is in control and nothing is happening without His permission. My name is Kyle Losfeldt, and as the pastor of Grace Baptist Church in Pampa, Texas, I would like to encourage every believer to look to God for the strength and encouragement that only He can give. I would also encourage you to exercise a level of boldness for the cause of Christ like you've never exercised before. I am convinced that if God's people will stand for the truths of God's Word, we can have a greater impact on this culture than we ever thought possible. As has been said before, the only thing necessary for the triumph of evil is for good men to do nothing. Therefore, be strong and of good courage. Be not afraid, neither be thou dismayed, for the Lord thy God is with thee.
12: Howdy, y'all. I'm Dathan. I'm here with John Goddard from West Texas Pest Control. How you doing, John?
13: Doing really good. I'm glad to be here. There's different categories of pest control, and what I

0: 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It's 806-595-1234. West Texas Pest Control.
1: Estate planning is critical on the farm or ranch. I'm Kerry Martin with Texas Ag News and Views on the Texas Farm Bureau Radio Network. There's an old saying that says farmers are land rich and cash poor. I guess that can be true in some cases, others it's not. But regardless, if you're a farmer or a rancher, you probably have some significant assets and you need to have an estate plan in place for the next generation. Tiffany Dowell-Lashmit is an ag law specialist with Texas A&M AgriLife. Tiffany, what kind of advice do you have when it comes to estate planning on the farm or ranch?
2: The first thing I would tell people is you got to have a plan, right? And I know that that sounds very elementary, but the statistics tell us that less than half of Americans have an estate plan in place. And those numbers are even worse for folks involved in agriculture. The statistics say it's only about a third that have an estate plan in place. So I would tell people, it's time now, right? It doesn't matter how old or how young. It doesn't matter what your health is like. It doesn't matter how many assets you have or how much debt you have. You need to take time to come up with an estate plan. And so a couple of things to think about there. You know, one thing is just gathering up all of the important documents somebody would need to step into your shoes. In our programs, we call this a flight plan. But everything from estate planning documents to information about who your professional advisors are to information about what you own, all of that's important to have gathered up. You know, everybody needs to have basic estate planning documents like a will and powers of attorney. And then the last thing I would say is I think folks need to take the time to have conversations with their family and really kind of figure out where everybody's coming from. What are their interests for the future? What are their plans for the future? You know, what would they want to do as far as the future of the operation goes? And I think taking the time to have those conversations, while not enjoyable, is really important.
1: You mentioned having a will. Something as simple as just having a will just seems so, so important.
2: That is absolutely right. You know, estate plans can be super complex and complicated, and there can be all kinds of different tools that we use. But everybody needs to have just a simple will, right? Because what that does is that puts you in the driver's seat for where your assets are going to go when you die. And if somebody dies without just a basic will, what that does is it actually puts the state statutes in the driver's seat, determining where assets go. I'll tell you the other thing it does is it makes the probate process longer, more expensive, and more of a headache for your heirs. Something that can simply be avoided by having just a very short, simple will setting out where you want your assets to go.
1: That's Texas A&M AgriLife Ag Law Specialist Tiffany Dowell-Lashmit. I'm Kerry Martin on the Texas Farm Bureau Radio Network.
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4: 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I'm Marcus Pruninger, Ocultry County Extension Agent. As we move into early summer conditions, irrigation becomes a more central part of the conversation. Today on Focus on Agriculture, we're talking about irrigation capacity versus crop demand and why this is the time of year to take an honest look at both. In the Texas Panhandle, irrigation is about more than just turning on the pivot. It's about matching water supply to crop demand, and that balance is not always possible. As crops grow, their water needs increase. Early in the season, demand is relatively low, but as leaf area expands and temperatures rise, water use increases rapidly. At the same time, many wells are producing less than they used to. That creates a gap between what crops want and what systems can deliver. This is where the concept of irrigation capacity becomes important. Knowing how much water a system can apply over time, not just in a single pass, is critical for planning. If capacity is limited, producers are essentially in a deficit irrigation situation, where they intend to be or not. Managing that reality early is more effective than trying to catch up later. One common mistake is applying water aggressively early in the season. While

0: This may make fields look good temporarily. It can reduce flexibility later when demand peaks. Instead, irrigation should be timed to support plant development without exhausting available supply too soon. Another factor is distribution uniformity. Inefficient systems waste water and reduce effective capacity. Producers should also set realistic expectations. If water supply cannot meet full crop demand, yield potential is already limited to some degree. Recognizing that early helps guide decisions on fertility, weed control, and additional inputs. Irrigation is not just about maximizing growth, it's about managing available resources effectively across the season. Matching irrigation to crop demand isn't always possible, but understanding the gap helps producers manage it more effectively. This has been Focus on Agriculture. I'm Marcus Pruninger, Ocultry County Extension Agent. Thanks for listening. As always, we can be reached at 806-435-4501.
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3: Live cattle trading lower while corn is up. I'm Tom Nicoletti with the market update from the Texas Farm Bureau Radio Network. June live cattle down 85 cents at 250.57. August live cattle lower by 32 cents at 242.17. September feeder cattle down a dime at 351.70. October feeders up a nickel at 348.52. July corn higher by 3.5 at 456 per bushel. September corn up 5 at 464.75. July Kansas City hard red winter wheat down 4 at 665.75. July cotton higher by 57 points at 76.73. December cotton up 83 at 79.49. July West Texas crude oil up 20 at $88.88 a barrel. I'm Tom Nicoletti with the Texas Farm Bureau Radio Network.
4: The path to profitability for Texas High Plains corn farmers. I'm James Hunt with Around the Cap Rock on the Texas Farm Bureau Radio Network. With the new season now underway, Texas High Plains corn farmers face some challenges as they attempt to make a profit from this year's crop. Stephanie Pruitt of Texas Corn Producers says a lot of things have to come together.
5: The moisture is going to be a big piece of how it's going to work out for farmers this year, if we can be able to make the size of crop that they really want to be able to make. So you have that to consider. You have the futures prices, then the local basis. You know, if we can get corn to be around that $5 mark, there's a chance that they can end up making a profit.
4: And the December futures contract for corn has been around that $5 mark in recent weeks, but there's also been times when the price has dropped into the 470s. And beyond the price farmers will get when they sell their corn, another issue is how well farmers can control production expenses in a time of high input cost. There is the hope farmers will eventually get a boost from approval of year-round E15. But even if that does make it through Congress, the benefit won't be instantaneous.
5: There's a real opportunity for it to be beneficial to corn farmers in particular. We've seen some studies come out of like National Corn Growers Association and others that are pretty strong, pretty bullish on that front. However, it's not an immediate change. Like, you're not going to get year-round E15 and then suddenly see an increase per bushel on the corn markets. It's going to be a multi-year thing because we still have infrastructure that has to be put in place to make sure that it really can be that strong. So it's more of a 3 to 5 year gain where we would see the real impact.
4: That's Stephanie Pruitt with Texas Corn Producers. I'm James Hunt on the Texas Farm Bureau Radio Network.
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7: 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I'm Larry Marble. 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
9: Sale was good, Larry. You know, for the last week of May, you can't expect anything better. Ended up with 242 head of cattle. Quality overall good. I'd call the stocker calf market steady. You know, we're starting to see some of these old fleshy calves. It's happening. This grass is converting them, but and they might be a little softer, but hell, they put on 50 pounds here in the last 30 days. So, you know, packer cows and bulls, that market's steady too. Those 2 to 3 weight steers, 650 to 715, 3 to 4 weights, 550 to 660, 4 to 5 weights, 470 to 550, 5 to 6 weights, 422 to 465, 6 to 7 weights, 364 to $4, with 7 to 8 weight steers, 260 to 350. Heifer mates, 2 to 3 weights, 460 to 525, 3 to 4 weights, 5 to 555, 4 to 5 weights, 453 to 525, 5 to 6 weights, 398 to 445, with 6 to 7 weight heifers, 370 to 380. Top end of the packer cows, $1.77. Top end of the packer bulls, 225. Palpated cows brought from 1900 to 2550, with the pairs bringing 1850 to 4200. So, like I said, just a good cattle market. Sheep and goats ended up with 548 head. Market a little softer in places, but still good. Top end of the nannies, $380, with good kid goats bringing from 280 to 405. Top end of the Dorper ewes, $230, with the good lambs bringing from 2 to 385.
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11: Corn flies cost cattlemen a lot of money. 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I'm Dr. Bob Judd with Texas Vet News on the Texas Farm Bureau Radio Network. On Drovers.com, Cargill's Jonathan Wells explains how a 30% increase in heart rate translates to lost pounds in your beef cattle operation. Horn flies have a big economic impact on beef cattle, and the horn fly is the number one nuisance that beef cattle at pasture experience, as the flies can cause a decrease of 15% of average daily gain. Wells indicates that equals about a third of a pound per day in lost performance, and that's a big loss. Cattle with heavy fly loads use more energy than those with just a few flies, and a heavy fly load increases the heart rate on average from 76 beats per minute to over 100, which is about a 30% increase. The increased heart rate leads to higher water intake, higher urine output, and nitrogen retention decreases, causing decreased average daily gain. Most fly control programs target the adult fly with sprays, porons, fly tags, and back rubbers, but a lot of resistance is occurring with the adult flies to the chemicals being used. Targeting the egg stage of the life cycle offers a new approach to fly control, and one of these is a feed-through product called Altocid. This product interrupts the fly's life cycle by preventing eggs from developing to adult flies. The problem is this product must be fed on a daily basis, as even a lapse of a few weeks can limit the effect of the program. The alternative is an extended-release bolus called Altocid IGR XRB bolus, which delivers the same active ingredient but does not rely on daily intake. With the extended-release bolus given one time orally, you get up to 195 days of control of horn flies by preventing eggs from hatching and becoming adult flies. Although this product does not kill adult flies, it greatly decreases the number of flies, so ask your veterinarian about the Altocid IGR extended-release bolus. I'm Dr. Bob Judd. 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
14: I'm meteorologist Sally Russell with your Texas Farm and Ranch forecast on the Texas Farm Bureau Radio Network. With the showers and thunderstorms that we've seen over the past 7 days, we have seen an improvement in some of the drought conditions across the area, especially across portions of central and south central Texas, including the Hill Country. We're actually seeing a pretty big improvement gone from extreme and exceptional drought to severe drought and moderate drought. So that is some good news. And we are expected to see showers and thunderstorms over the next few days. We're not expecting to see a lot of rainfall. In fact, between now and the middle of the weekend, there's a chance of some folks picking up a tenth, possibly up to a quarter of an inch across central Texas, up into the Panhandle Plains, northeast Texas, and east Texas. South Texas misses out this time around. Texas Panhandle will see a chance of a few isolated showers or storms, a high near 85 today, slight chance of showers or storms upper 50s tonight, better opportunity for rain and thunder on Friday, a high right around 85. West Texas will see sunshine today, a high this afternoon into the upper 80s, partly cloudy mid-60s tonight, a little bit more cloud cover sneaks in Friday, a high into the upper 80s. North Texas, lots of sunshine with a few isolated showers or storms, a high into the upper 80s today, slight chance of showers or storms early tonight, low 70s, sunshine low 90s on Friday. East Texas will see a few isolated showers or storms. Our temperatures in the upper 80s today, clear upper 60s tonight. Friday, mixture clouds and sunshine, a high right around 90 degrees. Central Texas will see an increase in the sunshine today, a high this afternoon into the upper 80s. Clear skies upper 60s through the overnight and sunshine near 90 on Friday. South Texas, intervals of clouds and sunshine, a high in the lower 90s today. Clear to partly cloudy, low 70s tonight, and then increasing sunshine, low 90s on Friday. And the Upper Gulf Coast. Lots of sunshine today, a high this afternoon, upper 80s. Clear to partly cloudy, low 70s tonight. And lots of sunshine for Friday with a high upper 80s to near 90. I'm meteorologist Sally Russell with your Texas Farm and Ranch forecast on the Texas Farm Bureau Radio Network.
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18: The Breadwinner, starring Nate Bargatze. After his wife ends up landing a deal on Shark Tank,
0: Nate Wilcox has become a stay-at-home dad. Can he figure out how his wife does it all? Well, there's only one way to find out.
1: Your wife is having the moment of her life and you're stuffing your face? You're a bozo.
18: The Mandalorian and Grogu, a Star Wars story. Baby Yoda is back. After three seasons and stealing the show in Book of Boba Fett, The Mandalorian and Grogu are back, in theaters of all places, with their own movie. Join The Mandalorian as he spreads his wings and soars all throughout the Star Wars universe on a mission to take down and capture as many nasty characters as he can. Watch Grogu learn what it takes to be just like his daddy, and while making new friends and enemies as he goes. May the Force be with you.
2: Good shot, baby.
23: 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You're strong. You're beautiful. You're the greatest of all time.
18: Michael Jackson is coming to Pampa in his new biopic. Jafar Jackson, nephew of the King of Pop, stars as Michael, bringing him life the way no one else in the world can. Experience his story from the Jackson 5 to the multi-platinum winning superstar. See what life for Michael was like on and off the stage. Heavy is the crown, they say, so stop by your cinema floor to learn just how heavy it was for Michael.
24: Let's go to the moon.
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3: 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In this 2 o'clock hour, sitting at about 80 degrees, feels a little more like 87, but we'll see about that. We got 8 miles per hour worth of wind. Having a lot of fun here. 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
5: 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My name is Liam. It either is or isn't 80 degrees, supposedly feeling like 87, with winds sitting somewhere around 8 miles per hour. But what do I know? That's just the mostly accurate weather report sponsored by Mostly Music right here in Pampa, Texas, 112 East Francis. Check them out. They got just about everything. Almost. Anyway, Dylan Scott, Good Times Go By Too Fast, up next on 100.3 KOMX.

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My name is Liam. Let's just get right back to it. Rodney Atkins with Take a Back Road up next on 100.3 KOMX.

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I spent a few long summers

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4: 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My name is Liam. Thank you for joining us. It's 4 o'clock. Having a lot of fun here right now. It's time for a Mostly Accurate weather report, sponsored by Mostly Music right here in Pampa, Texas. It is currently somewhere around 81 degrees, feeling more like 85, with winds sitting at about 8 miles per hour. It's either going to rain or it isn't. It's a kind of a coin toss, so I guess we're just going to see. Anyway, let's get back to some music. Justin Moore with Time's Ticking on 100.3 KOMX.

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I got A Better Man from Clint Black up next on 100.3 KOMX.

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1: Fox News, I'm Tom Rigotti. President Trump has yet to make a decision on signing a memorandum between the U.S. and Iran to extend the ceasefire for 60 days and negotiate the regime's nuclear program. Fox's Lauren Simonetti reports.
2: If signed by President Trump, it would open the strait and get, according to the Treasury Secretary Scott Bessent, 2,000 ships stuck moving again.
1: Under the agreement, the U.S. would gradually end their blockade of Iran's ports. Iran would be allowed to sell oil through sanction waivers. An Iranian man is under arrest following the discovery of his plans to assassinate a member of President Trump's family.
3: They pledged, apparently, to murder first daughter Ivanka Trump. The suspect's plan was so far advanced that he actually had obtained a blueprint of her $24 million Florida home, according to the New York Post.
1: That's Fox's Julian Turner. 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
6: Cattle lower, cotton higher. I'm Jessica Domel with the closing markets on the Texas Farm Bureau Radio Network. The cattle complex traded lower Thursday after trading higher Wednesday. Box beef was lower and cash cattle trade was lighter. June live cattle down $1.67 to $249.75. August live cattle down $1.50 to $2.41. August feeder cattle down $1.60 to $353.02. September feeder cattle down $1.55 to $350.25. Lean hogs were even to lower on Thursday despite stronger pork cutout values. June lean hogs down 62 cents to $96.97. July lean hogs even at $102.12. Cotton traded higher Thursday as crude oil also traded higher. July cotton up 61 points to 76.77. December cotton up 87 points to 79.53. March cotton up 91 points to 80.59. May class 3 milk even at 16.90 a hundredweight. June class 3 milk down 17 cents to 16.35 a hundredweight. Wednesday night, we saw corn rebound from multi-week lows as crude oil started to rally on some tensions between the U.S. and Iran. The market did give back some of those gains during the day Thursday, but still ended up trading higher. July corn up 3.25 to 455.75. September corn up 4.5 to 464.25. The Hill is now reporting that the U.S. and Iran are close to another ceasefire agreement. September hard red winter wheat down 4.75 to 676.75. For the Texas Farm Bureau Radio Network, I'm Jessica Domel.
7: For the child of God, current events remind us that our world is involved in a spiritual battle that is greater than anything our generation has seen before. While this truth can stir up fear or anxiety, we can be encouraged when we remind ourselves that God is in control and nothing is happening without His permission. My name is Kyle Losfeldt, and as the pastor of Grace Baptist Church in Pampa, Texas, I would like to encourage every believer to look to God for the strength and encouragement that only He can give. I would also encourage you to exercise a level of boldness for the cause of Christ like you've never exercised before. I am convinced that if God's people will stand for the truths of God's Word, we can have a greater impact on this culture than we ever thought possible. As has been said before, The only thing necessary for the triumph of evil is for good men to do nothing. Therefore, be strong and of good courage. Be not afraid, neither be thou dismayed, for the Lord thy God is with thee.
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0: Estate planning is critical on the farm or ranch. I'm Kerry Martin with Texas Ag News and Views on the Texas Farm Bureau Radio Network. There's an old saying that says farmers are land rich and cash poor. I guess that can be true in some cases, others it's not. But regardless, if you're a farmer or a rancher, you probably have some significant assets and you need to have an estate plan in place for the next generation. Tiffany Dowell-Lashmit is an ag law specialist with Texas A&M AgriLife. Tiffany, what kind of advice do you have when it comes to estate planning on the farm or ranch?
10: The first thing I would tell people is you got to have a plan, right? And I know that that sounds very elementary, but the statistics tell us that less than half of Americans have an estate plan in place. And those numbers are even worse for folks involved in agriculture. The statistics say it's only about a third that have an estate plan in place. So I would tell people it's time now, right? It doesn't matter how old or how young. It doesn't matter what your health is like. It doesn't matter how many assets you have or how much debt you have. You need to take time to come up with an estate plan. And so a couple of things to think about there. You know, one thing is just gathering up all of the important documents somebody would need to step into your shoes. In our programs, we call this a flight plan, but everything from estate planning documents to information about who your professional advisors are to information about what you own, all of that's important to have gathered up. You know, everybody needs to have basic estate planning documents like a will and powers of attorney. And then the last thing I would say is I think folks need to take the time to have conversations with their family and really kind of figure out where everybody's coming from. What are their interests for the future? What are their plans for the future? You know, what would they want to do as far as the future of the operation goes? And I think taking the time to have those conversations, while not enjoyable, is really important.
0: You mentioned having a will. Something as simple as just having a will just seems so, so important.
10: That is absolutely right. You know, estate plans can be super complex and complicated, and there can be all kinds of different tools that we use. But everybody needs to have just a simple will, right? Because what that does is that puts you in the driver's seat for where your assets are going to go when you die. And if somebody dies without just a basic will, what that does is it actually puts the state statutes in the driver's seat, determining where assets go. I'll tell you the other thing it does is it makes the probate process longer, more expensive, and more of a headache for your heirs. Something that can simply be avoided by having just a very short, simple will setting out where you want your assets to go.
0: That's Texas A&M AgriLife Ag Law Specialist Tiffany Dowell-Lashmit. I'm Kerry Martin on the Texas Farm Bureau Radio Network.
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12: This is Focus on Agriculture. I'm Marcus Pruninger, Ocultry County Extension Agent. As we move into early summer conditions, irrigation becomes a more central part of the conversation. Today on Focus on Agriculture, we're talking about irrigation capacity versus crop demand and why this is the time of year to take an honest look at both. In the Texas Panhandle, irrigation is about more than just turning on the pivot. It's about matching water supply to crop demand, and that balance is not always possible. As crops grow, their water needs increase. Early in the season, demand is relatively low, but as leaf area expands and temperatures rise, water use increases rapidly. At the same time, many wells are producing less than they used to. That creates a gap between what crops want and what systems can deliver. This is where the concept of irrigation capacity becomes important. Knowing how much water a system can apply over time, not just in a single pass, is critical for planning. If capacity is limited, producers are essentially in a deficit irrigation situation, where they intend to be or not. Managing that reality early is more effective than trying to catch up later. One common mistake is applying water aggressively early in the season. While this may make fields look good temporarily, it can reduce flexibility later when demand peaks. Instead, irrigation should be timed to support plant development without exhausting available supply too soon. Another factor is distribution uniformity. Inefficient systems waste water and reduce effective capacity. Producers should also set realistic expectations. If water supply cannot meet full crop demand, yield potential is already limited to some degree. Recognizing that early helps guide decisions on fertility, weed control, and additional inputs. Irrigation is not just about maximizing growth, it's about managing available resources effectively across the season. Matching irrigation to crop demand isn't always possible, but understanding the gap helps producers manage it more effectively. This has been Focus on Agriculture. I'm Marcus Pruninger, Ocultry County Extension Agent. Thanks for listening. As always, we can be reached at 806-435-4501.
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15: The path to profitability for Texas High Plains corn farmers. I'm James Hunt with Around the Cap Rock on the Texas Farm Bureau Radio Network. With the new season now underway, Texas High Plains corn farmers face some challenges as they attempt to make a profit from this year's crop. Stephanie Pruitt of Texas Corn Producers says a lot of things have to come together.
16: Moisture is going to be a big piece of how it's going to work out for farmers this year, if we can be able to make the size of crop that they really want to be able to make. So you have that to consider. You have the futures prices, then the local basis. You know, if we can get corn to be around that $5 mark, there's a chance that they can end up making a profit.
15: And the December futures contract for corn has been around that $5 mark in recent weeks, but there's also been times when the price has dropped into the 470s. And beyond the price farmers will get when they sell their corn, another issue is how well farmers can control production expenses in a time of high input cost. There is the hope farmers will eventually get a boost from approval of year-round E15. But even if that does make it through Congress, the benefit won't be instantaneous.
16: There's a real opportunity for it to be beneficial to corn farmers in particular. We've seen some studies come out of like National Corn Growers Association and others that are pretty strong, pretty bullish on that front. However, it's not an immediate change. Like, you're not going to get year-round E15 and then suddenly see an increase per bushel on the corn markets. It's going to be a multi-year thing because we still have infrastructure that has to be put in place to make sure that it really can be that strong. So it's more of a 3 to 5 year gain where we would see the real impact.
15: That's Stephanie Pruitt with Texas Corn Producers. I'm James Hunt on the Texas Farm Bureau Radio Network.
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18: 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I'm Larry Marble. Thanks so much for joining us.
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20: Sale was good, Larry. You know, for the last week of May, you can't expect anything better. Ended up with 242 head of cattle. Quality overall good. I'd call the stocker calf market steady. You know, we're starting to see some of these old fleshy calves. I mean, you know, it's happening. This grass is converting them, but, you know, and they might be a little softer, but hell, they put on 50 pounds here in the last 30 days. So, you know, packer cows and bulls, that market's steady too. Those 2 to 3 weight steers, 650 to 715, 3 to 4 weights, 550 to 660, 4 to 5 weights, 470 to 550, 5 to 6 weights, 422 to 465, 6 to 7 weights, 364 to $4, with 7 to 8 weight steers, 260 to 350. Heifer mates, 2 to 3 weights, 460 to 525, 3 to 4 weights, 5 to 555, 4 to 5 weights, 453 to 525, 5 to 6 weights, 398 to 445, with 6 7 weight heifers, 370 to 380. Top end of the Packer cows, $1.77. Top end of the Packer bulls, $2.25. Palpated cows brought from $1,900 to $2,550, with the pairs bringing $1,850 to $4,200. So, like I said, just a good cattle market. Sheep and goats ended up with 548 head. Market a little softer in places, but still good. Top end of the nannies, $380, with good kid goats bringing from $280 to $405. Top end of the Dorper ewes, $230, with the good lambs bringing from $2 to $385.
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18: 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I'm Larry Marble. 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
22: 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Students can earn a veterinary assistant certification, which will help them when applying for a job at a veterinary clinic to get real-world experience. There are also veterinary science summer camps and veterinary science contests, and although the program is provided by Texas A&M AgriLife, they have students from all 50 states, from 12 years old to adulthood. Students can explore all the career pathways available to veterinarians, including laboratory animal science, clinical veterinary medicine, and veterinary medicine in the military and industry. 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I'm Dr. Bob Judd. 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
3: I'm meteorologist Jennifer Nairamore with your Texas Farm and Ranch forecast on the Texas Farm Bureau Radio Network. There are at least some chances for showers and thunderstorms trying to work their way in across the state of Texas as we're moving on through the next couple of days. But right now, we are not expecting anything widespread. I think many areas we'll see just some plain old dry weather for the next few days, but we do have the dry line. We have a disturbance kind of hanging out near the Texas Panhandle and near the Red River area too, and so that may help to spark some stray thunderstorm activity. For the rest of today, it'll be very isolated, especially across the northern and western parts of the state. No severe weather expected. There's a marginal risk of severe weather, Texas Panhandle and Point South, and near the Red River on Friday. And then we have another marginal risk kind of extending in from Abilene up toward Wichita Falls as we're heading through Saturday. Those marginal risks, that's a level 1 out of 5 on the scale from the Storm Prediction Center. It looks like the main threats would be some damaging wind gusts, maybe some larger hail. So something to monitor over the next few days. For the Texas Panhandle, one of those stray thunderstorms around this evening, a few thunderstorms rumbling in Friday. Friday's high mid-80s. Dry weather tonight, West Texas, a low mid-60s. Some pop-ups by late day Friday, the high upper 80s. And for North Texas, a stray thunderstorm this evening, clearing through the night, a low 70s, heating up to the low 90s Friday. Not a lot of rain now. East Texas, we're starting to see some drier air filtering in. We're in the upper 60s tonight. Friday's high, low 90s. And dry tonight and Friday, too. Central Texas, our overnight low, upper 60s. Friday's high, low 90s. There may be a stray thunderstorm Saturday evening. South Texas, dry weather this evening, tonight too, our low 70s, and we have dry conditions Friday into Saturday. We're heating up between 90 and 95. Upper Gulf Coast, drier air filtering in. We're going to keep fair weather around tonight and Friday too, that Friday high upper 80s, dry for the weekend. I'm meteorologist Jennifer Nairamore with your Texas Farm and Ranch forecast on the Texas Farm Bureau Radio Network.
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25: The Breadwinner. Starring Nate Bargatze. After his wife ends up landing a deal on Shark Tank, Nate Wilcox has become a stay-at-home dad. Can he figure out how his wife does it all? Well, there's only one way to find out.
0: Your wife is having the moment of her life and you're stuffing your face? You're a bozo.
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0: 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You're strong. You're beautiful. You're the greatest of all time.
1: Michael Jackson is coming to Pampa in his new biopic. Jafar Jackson, nephew of the King of Pop, stars as Michael, bringing him life the way no one else in the world can. Experience his story from the Jackson 5 to the multi-platinum winning superstar. See what life for Michael was like on and off the stage. Heavy is the crown, they say, so stop by your cinema floor to learn just how heavy it was for Michael.
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1: movies. 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
3: 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My name is Liam. It's officially after the 5 o'clock news. I'm not going to do the joke anymore. Anyway, I got a whole mess of music for you. I got Turnpike Troubadours with A Cat in the Rain to start things off with on 100.3 KOMX.

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4: 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My name is Liam. In this 6 o'clock hour, according to the mostly accurate weather report that I got, it is currently somewhere around 83, feels like, well, 83, apparently, with winds sitting still at about 8 miles an hour. It is either going to rain or it isn't. You decide. I guess you can't really do that, but you know what? It's either going to happen or it won't. So, anyway, Lainey Wilson up next with Somewhere Over Laredo on 100.3 KOMX.

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0: 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My name is Liam. 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Wherever you get your apps. I'm going to leave it at that. I just want to get back to some music. I got Eric Church with Round Here Buzz up next on 100.3 KOMX.
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